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10: What's happening, fellow sports fans? It's Andy West. Let's look back on this day in sports history, July 7th. We will start today back in 1964, where the National League beat the American League 7-4 in the All-Star Game on Johnny Callison's two-out, three-run homer off Dick Raddatz in the bottom of the ninth inning at New York Shea Stadium. The win pulled the National League even with the American League, 17 wins, 17 losses, one tie, for the first time since the series began. Jumping ahead today in 1978 at the Wimbledon Women's Tennis Final, Martina Navratilova wins her first Grand Slam singles title, beating Chris Everett 2-6, 6-4, 7-5. This was Navratilova's first of 18 Grand Slam singles titles and a record 9 Wimbledon singles titles. And staying right there at Wimbledon, today in 2013, Andy Murray becomes the first British man in 77 years to win the Wimbledon title, beating Novak Djokovic 6-4, 7-5, 6-4 in the final. The last British man to win the Wimbledon title before was Fred Perry in 1936.
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0: Jenny Rassicot is the woman who accused Plattner of raping her. Here she is on CNN yesterday. Cut one, go.
1: Did Graham Plattner rape you?
2: By definition, yes. Absolutely.
1: Because he had non-consensual sex with you.
2: Yeah.
1: Forced himself on you.
2: Mm-hmm.
1: After you had told him no and fought him off.
2: Yeah. He violated multiple layers of consent that night by coming into my home when I asked him not to, and by advancing on me when I told him not to, and furthermore, another incident that I had told him not to do. And
1: with protection.
2: Yeah. Yeah. So, yeah. By the way that my nervous system reacted to this experience, absolutely.
0: By the way, what's with Jake Tapper? Is that a special megaphone or something he's using there? There's another part of this we'll play after the bottom because we don't have enough time, but... Anyway, she's a very brave woman for coming out, coming forward, as was the woman before, and we'll get to her in a moment, because they know the potential for being destroyed. But in this case, I mean, who didn't know, even putting this aside if you must, that Plattner was a walking, talking time bomb? That everything was not out there because he's such a pig. I'll be right back. 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
13: 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The Agency on Paramount Plus takes the 8th spot. 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The new Harlan Coben mystery, I Will Find You, on Netflix tumbles out of the top 3 to 5. And House of the Dragon on HBO Max is in at 4. Season 3 of Silo on Apple TV debuts at 3. The final season of The Bear on FX on Hulu soars up to 2. And once again, Widow's Bay on Apple TV is on top, your number one streamed show.
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1: It's not just a New York thing anymore. 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And the unfinished story of the Red-Green Alliance is that the green wins every single time. Communism, it is an indulgence of idiots. 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
2: Hey there, I'm Jason Alexander, and this is my dear friend, Peter Tilden.
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2: Mm-hmm, because we had two things in common. 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

0: 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Mark Squirrel, Michael, hello. 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
1: Hey, Michael, parenting was different back in the 70s. I was 8 years old. My mom gave me some money. We lived on a four-lane highway. We had a convenience store across the street. She'd send me over to get cigarettes for her. It was like being in a real-life Frogger game.

0: It's common sense in a world of narrative noise. 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
1: There's no hour like the platinum hour, like no hour you'll know. Everything about it is informative, maybe more than the mind can absorb. Nowhere do you gain a special power than when you're hearing that extra hour. So go on with the show. It's your morning.

0: tensions across the Middle East, with Iran targeting ships transiting the Strait of Hormuz and the U.S. military striking dozens of targets in response. NATO Secretary General Mark Rutte says he fully supports President Trump following the most recent round of U.S. strikes. The first ever nuclear-powered commercial satellite is now in orbit. More from Mark Mayfield.
1: The Beta Voltaic Orbital High Reliability, or BOR, satellite was launched Tuesday morning on a SpaceX Falcon 9 rocket from Vandenberg Space Force Base in California.
0: With the instability with Iran at points this morning, Dow futures have been down 700 points. I'm Michael Kastner.
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0: 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In the trees and on the ground, 'cause the ALB must be found.
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0: 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In the trees and on the ground, 'cause the ALB must be found.
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5: This is America in the Morning from Westwood One. I'm John Trout. Coming up this half hour,
6: both the shooting war and the economic war between the U.S. and Iran resume. I'm Richard Johnson.
7: President Trump has harsh words for European allies while attending the NATO conference in Turkey. I'm John Stolness in Washington.
8: Evacuations in the heart of Midtown Manhattan. I'm Clayton Neville.
9: Trump administration plans to open a 528-bed holding center for migrant families and unaccompanied children. I'm Ben Thomas.
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5: 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With the Tuesday national forecast and some warming temperatures for many in the Northeast, here's AccuWeather.com meteorologist Brian Thompson.
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4: 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Lionel Messi led the late match charge with his game-tying goal in the 83rd minute.
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4: 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The Swiss advanced by beating Colombia on penalty kicks.
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7: Hey, you know how the world's kind of in a real scary place right now with the horrible stories we hear about every week? I'm Robert Evans. I'm a journalist, and I cover the international fascist movement. And in 2019, July of that year, I decided to do something a little bit different. Instead of covering horror, I wanted to go look for hope. And I found it in a place you might find kind of unlikely, northeastern Syria. The region I visited is known as Rojava, and when the Western media covers it, they mostly just refer to these people as the Kurds. Since 2013, a loose alliance of revolutionaries over there have been fighting to not just drive back ISIS, but to establish something of a utopia, an egalitarian, feminist, eco-conscious community in a place that previously had known mostly war and terror. In the Women's War, I'll take you to this place, and I'll introduce you to the revolutionaries fighting to build it. 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Follow me as I travel to a land of war and hope, a place trapped on the edge of utopia and oblivion. I'm Robert Evans. 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
7: Ah, 1971. 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Soul Train had just started chugging along. 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Weeble started to wobble, but as we all know, they don't fall down.
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7: Across the country, people were speaking up, and the more they did, the more they learned about the hidden underbelly of the most powerful law enforcement agency in the land. I'm Ed Helms, host of Snafu, Season 2, Medburg, the story of a daring heist that exposed J. Edgar Hoover's epic FBI snafu. 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
15: 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Guaranteed human.
17: President Trump says more strikes on Iran may happen tonight. It comes after the U.S. and Iran traded strikes last night. And as Trump said, he believes the ceasefire is over. Speaking alongside Ukrainian President Zelensky at a NATO summit in Turkey, Trump said the Middle Eastern nation was behaving very badly and added he was not happy with them. The president says Ukraine will be given permission to manufacture Patriot missiles, an important tool in defending against Russian ballistic missile attacks.
8: A little birdie told me this about the fact that we'll give them the right to make Patriots. We'll show them how to do it. It's very complex, actually, but it's you'll figure out the complexity quickly.
17: Trump made the announcement at the NATO summit with Zelensky sitting next to him. Trump added that he'd not informed the manufacturer, but that he's sure they'll be thrilled. Trump says he likes Patriot missiles because they're a defensive weapon. The preliminary hearing in the Charlie Kirk murder case will get back underway soon. Prosecutors presented previously unreleased surveillance video Tuesday that they say showed suspect Tyler Robinson before and after the shooting at Utah Valley University last September. A judge will decide whether there's enough evidence for the case to move to trial. Federal authorities are investigating after an ICE agent shot and killed a man in Houston Tuesday. More from Mark Mayfield.
18: According to multiple reports, Lorenzo Salgado Arroyo was shot during a traffic stop after the agency claimed he attempted to run over an ICE officer. Arroyo was taken to a hospital where he later died. The agency says Arroyo was an illegal alien from Mexico. I'm Mark Mayfield.
17: And the death toll in last month's back-to-back earthquakes in Venezuela has risen to more than 3,600. There are up to 50,000 people still missing under the rubble. I'm Michael Kastner.
19: Have you heard the news? A Manhattan skyrise could collapse.
20: The building remains unstable.
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17: The largest wildfire currently burning in the U.S. is now over 100,000 acres. Crews are battling the Babylon Fire as the weather in southeast Utah continues to be dry and hot. Jeff Sanaki from the U.S. Forest Service says a wildland firefighting hotshot crew arrived yesterday to help battle the fire.
26: So they're getting a lay of the land, getting inserted, getting comfortable, getting their situational awareness up.
17: So far, the fire has destroyed at least five structures. It was only around 11% contained as of late Tuesday. A federal judge is blocking a grand jury subpoena for information about 2020 election workers in Georgia. Tammy Trujillo with details.
27: The subpoena came after the FBI served a search warrant at the Fulton County Election Hub and seized hundreds of boxes of ballots and other documents from the 2020 election. Fulton County asked a judge to drop the subpoena, arguing it was meant to target, harass, and punish the president's perceived political opponents, while the DOJ said the move was the next step in the normal investigative process. The judge called the breadth of the subpoena staggering and said the use of the subpoena power to investigate the 2020 election was not legitimate given the statute of limitations for any potential crime. I'm Tammy Trujillo.
17: A new AI image generator from Meta is raising privacy concerns. More from Rory O'Neill.
28: Users of Muse Image only have to mention other Instagram accounts and the AI model will take their public images and incorporate them in the new output while automatically tagging them. Critics tell The Verge it's just another example of Meta's often shaky relationship with privacy. Meta says it also plans to release an AI video generation model dubbed Muse Video. I'm Rory O'Neill.
17: The Mega Millions jackpot continues to grow, with no one having matched all of last night's winning numbers. That means the top prize for Friday's Mega Millions drawing will be at least $604 million. I'm Michael Kastner.
19: Have you heard the news? A Manhattan skyrise could collapse.
20: The building remains unstable.
19: President Trump at the NATO summit in Turkey.
21: We did something in Iran. They turned us down.
19: Calls for Graham Plantner.
0: He should step down.
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4: 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The Swiss advanced by beating Colombia on penalty kicks.
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0: Are you all right?
1: Gone!
0: Are you okay, sir?
1: Argentino!
0: See how emotional they get about this? It's a bigger deal to them than it is to us, for whatever reason. That guy, it was exciting, like I said, though. I'm understanding it more, and I'm able to watch it a little more. I did say earlier, so 33 million people tuned in to USA Belgium, which we lost. We looked horrible. Biggest U.S. crowd for soccer ever in the history of the sport, 33 million people. We got this text. Maybe the 33 million people watching the soccer is a true barometer of how many people came into the country illegally when Biden was in charge. You might be right about that. Maybe that's just because we let in so many people from other countries where they care about soccer. I can't imagine myself watching the full 90 minutes. So it's just, I'm trying to buy into what I see about the poetry of the game and the rhythm that you get used to of the moving the ball up and down the field and then the rare scoring moments being so much more important than in our stupid American sports where you score every 2 minutes and scores don't matter, using their words, not mine. But I just haven't been able to get into the flow of the magic of the poetry of the game or whatever. It just looks to me like hockey on grass where, Argentina, the defending world champs, so they scored two goals last night, and I think they've had 10 World Cup games in a row where they've scored two goals or more, which is the all-time record. Two goals in an hour and a half is just not enough action for me. I don't know, and I'm not part of the TikTok generation. It's just I need a little more out of my sport, but anyway, that one was exciting, and I watched it. And how many people are going to watch now that the United States is out? I don't know if the ratings will drop. I don't know if I'll watch anymore. I suppose I will, or maybe I won't, or maybe I'll catch the highlights. So I want to finish up on the sleep study they had in the New York Times combined with an exercise thing that they've got. This is all the latest information, meta studies with many, many thousands of people. I really think this is valuable information worth hearing coming up.
2: Armstrong and Getty.
3: 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I've been surfing here since I was a kid. Now, seeing my grandson out on the water, it means everything to me. 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
4: 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I'm Mark Mayfield.
3: Seems hell isn't going to freeze over anytime soon. The Eagles are extending their residency at the Sphere in Las Vegas to run through December. Tickets will go on sale next Friday, July 17th.
5: Hi, Davey. It's me, Mary Hartman. Mary Hartman.
3: Actress, writer, and director Louise Lasser has passed away. She was best known as the title character in the series Mary Hartman, Mary Hartman, and she received an Emmy nomination for the role in 1990.

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0: he's right about that. The only interesting part to me is why it took him till now to figure this out. Similar with Vladimir Putin, and we got some stuff he said about Ukraine and that war. But why it's taking him so long to catch on that the Islamo-fascists in Iran or the megalomaniac dictator of Russia aren't like dealing with business people in the United States. I don't know why it's so hard for him to catch on. He's just assuming everybody does what's in their best financial interest. Because that's the way most business people are, like almost all of them, especially in the United States. But that ain't the way it is with the Iranian Republican Guard or whatever they're called. They're crazy people. We hit them pretty hard yesterday. Trump talks about that.
1: And so we hit them very hard last night. Very hard. I would say 20 to 1, 20 times tougher. And I told them every time you hit, we hit. And of course, they're dirty players, so they go after everyone, probably including me. I've been number one on their list for years.
0: I hope he's actually fed up, and by the end of the day, we don't hear him saying, I had a good talk with, he'll name somebody, and things are looking really, really good, so though we're going to let him make money again, because we announced yesterday the Treasury Secretary cut off their oil money again. They're no longer allowed to sell oil and make money, thank God. But I hope Trump doesn't change his mind. He goes on.
2: This means that talks with Iran will not resume.
1: I don't care. They can talk. But I think they're wasting their time. They're a bunch of lying guys. I do it my whole life. That's all I do is deals. My whole life is that's how I became president. I guess that's a deal, too. Right. But I made a lot of money. I had a lot of great success. Now, tremendous success. Everything I did, I was successful. And I deal with these guys and I say, this is from a different school. They're liars. They're cheats. They're sick people. They've hurt their people. They killed 54,000 people as of now. That were protesting. You know, when people say, how come they haven't taken over? They can't take over because they're dead. They killed them. Nobody's going to take over. They have no guns, and the other side has machine guns. And they're killing them. The press hasn't reported. But they're bad people. They're bad people. And frankly, I don't want to waste my time with them. Now, I'll let our wonderful negotiators keep talking if they want, but I don't see it. I don't like these people. You know that?
0: I hope he means it and like he's like fully absorbed who these people are. Let's go back in time here. Let's remember J.D. Vance saying this June 15th. So what is that, 3 weeks ago? June 15th, J.D. Vance's vice president said this about the very people that Donald Trump just said are crazy cuckoo. I don't like them. They're scumbags. You can't trust them, etc.
3: The coolest thing about the progress we've made over the last few weeks is that you see people within the Iranian system, senior leadership, even IRGC officials say, you know what? We may have some animosity, we may have some mistrust, but we recognize the way that we've done business with the United States for 47 years is a mistake. Let's try something else.
0: That is cool, JD. We mocked that at the time. So JD is a super smart guy and a wily guy. Did he believe that? Did he think we were stupid enough to believe that? Did he think that that would hold? It didn't hold very long. It isn't really cool. The IRGC did not decide, you know what, that was a mistake, that whole death to America, death to Israel thing. We changed our mind. I can't wait until the history books are written. I swear this is going to be a fascinating behind-the-scenes story because I have no idea what's going on there, why J.D. and Trump pretended this. I don't know if it's the presumptive close thing that salespeople do that sometimes works with weak people. These are not weak people we're dealing with. Anyway, I wanted to get this. Byron York writes this in the Washington Examiner today, and this might be where I am on the war. So Trump says of the U.S.-Iran Memorandum of Understanding, as far as I'm concerned, it's over, okay? So now, is there really any need to finish the job in Iran? Back to Byron York now. Is there any need to finish the job in Iran? Remember what worked in the past? No sanctions relief. Economic pressure, and not a penny from the United States. The nuclear program is kaput for some period of years, we hope. And the world's oil powers are moving away from reliance on the Strait. That's true. So going forward, keep up the economic pressure, hit back hard whenever Iran attacks a ship in the strait. Forget about any sort of treaty or agreement. I agree. If more extensive bombing is needed in the future, do it then. There's no need for a neat, clean ending to this. Just keep up the pressure and move on. That might be where I am on this. We don't need to bomb them until they come to the negotiating table and sign something. We demand that the strait is open, or we bomb them. I'm going to assume that they allow the strait to be open, because at some point they'll realize they've got no choice. The making a deal for the nuclear stuff, we bombed the heck out of their program. We set them back quite a while. We'll have to keep our eye on it and all that sort of stuff. Best we can. Israel's obviously keeping their eye on it. Satellites and spies and everything else like we've done. But we continue to squeeze them economically. We don't let them make money off of oil until the damn regime falls, which it will eventually. It might take years, but it will eventually. And unfortunately, the coming to the rescue of the Iranian people, oh, your time is at hand. Unfortunately, that's over. That's not true, and that ain't going to happen, at least on the timetable that humanity would like. Interesting number Trump threw out there. Did he say 54,000 protesters were killed? I don't know if he just reversed the numbers from the 45 that people have been saying for a while, or if he has new intelligence that's 54. Whatever the number is, it's one of the largest slaying of peaceful protesters in world history, certainly in the modern era. Much bigger than Tiananmen Square in China in 1989, I think it was. Much bigger than that. Doesn't get the attention that it deserves. Doesn't get the full weight of discussion. There need to be documentaries and movies and all kinds of different stuff about that. Books. Because that is a really big deal. That's who we're dealing with. And the point I'm making is that's who we're dealing with. The kind of people that machine gun 40, 50,000 of their own citizens to stay in power. And Trump thought he was going to do a deal where we'll give you your oil money up front, on the condition that you'll then sit down and have a discussion about the nuclear stuff. Again, the Wall Street Journal reporting today that they had made zero headway on the nuclear issues and zero headway on any of the technical stuff about how much uranium you get to keep and inspections and all that sort of stuff. Nothing. So they got the money and nothing on the nukes, just like practically everybody, including Fox, predicted. The only people pretty much in the country that believed this was going to work: Trump, J.D. Vance, and a couple other people in the cabinet who would say nice things. But nobody else believed it was going to work, and lo and behold, it did not. So that's where we are on that. I don't know if we're going to keep up the bombing. Trump did say earlier that we're likely to hit them really hard again tonight. I like when Trump said, they're scum. Do you know what that means? Yeah, I know what scum means. Which is kind of funny. I want to tell you about Incogni. 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So that's where we are in the war in Iran. I do want to hit a couple of things with what Trump had to say about Russia and Ukraine. He talked with Zelensky today, and then he was supposed to jump on the phone with Putin. There's been no reporting on that yet. Got a bunch of other stuff I want to get to. Also, the way the WNBA treats Caitlin Clark is just insane. But the National Review nailed down the reason for it, and it's pretty interesting. Stick around.
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0: to defeat someone who had attacked you and tried to take over the world when you're in a point of leverage, and instead of taking them over, you rebuild them and let them be independent. It had never happened, not in the 5,000 years of recorded civilization, has any country, empire, powerful state ever done this. The nation with the power to take everything chose to rebuild instead. Enemies became allies, rubble became economies, surrender became partnership. Germany went from ashes to the economic engine of Europe in a single generation. Japan went from unconditional surrender to the third largest economy on Earth. Did you see the Tokyo fireworks celebration on the 4th of July, honoring the United States? A country that we were at war with 80 years ago now loves us so much they had that sort of celebration because of our birthday. That is fantastic. That decision reshaped every economy, every alliance, every trade route, and I would say every human being's life on the planet. That decision for us not to take them over, but to help them. Billions of people lifted out of poverty over the next half century, traced back to one moment, one nation choosing restraint over domination. No other country in history can make that claim, not one. As Elon said, there's always like, well, America's done bad things. Well, of course America's done bad things, but one needs to look at the whole track record. Every nation on Earth has blood in its history, but the measure of a nation was never its worst chapter. It's what it does when nobody can stop it. When nobody can stop America, it fed its enemies and rebuilt their cities. You're being told every day that this country is something to be ashamed of by people who have no idea what the world looks like without the United States. Every free market, every open border for trade, every democracy that took root outside of Europe would be gone without the United States. That's why we are the exceptional nation in world history. I believe all that sort of stuff to my bone. The fact that my kids only know that because I told them that and they're not taught that in school is a problem. So here's where I'm shifting gears from my positive mode to my negative mode. Do you have our liner that we play, Michael? Because this sometimes is true, unfortunately.
1: Armstrong and Getty. The most depressing radio show.
0: So like I just said, I believe that ever. I believe that to my bones. America is the greatest country that ever existed on the planet. And we are the last best hope, as has been repeated by Ronald Reagan and many people, Winston Churchill, whoever, for freedom for all human beings for all time on planet Earth. And I was happy to see that so many great writers and thinkers pushed back on Mamdani's load of crap or all the other haters and socialists out there who somehow have convinced themselves the world would be better without the United States. That's just a childish, ignorant notion. I was happy to see the pushback on all that. But now that we're a couple of days from the 50th wedding anniversary, maybe we could mention to our husband that he drinks too much or something. That clip we played a little bit ago about our debt, for instance, from Elon Musk again, that we're $37 trillion in debt and growing on an unsustainable path, not on a path that could go wrong, on a path that, unless interrupted, is going to doom us. It's just math. That's a serious problem. You got to look at that. All the good stuff about our Constitution and things we've done in the past and all that and the American spirit and we work harder than blah, blah, blah, that's all true. But $37 trillion in debt and a structural problem where we spend more than we take in that nobody's willing to look at is a problem, a huge, huge problem. The other thing, I was screaming at a podcast the other day. They were going on and on about how great our country is and how strong it is. And this, again, I love all that. That's true. Maybe it's more front of mind for those of us in California than it is for those of you in other states. I don't know. But our education system, K through PhD, kindergarten through PhD, is convincing young people that this is a bad country and not worth sustaining and not worth fighting for. That's a systemic issue. That is a problem that will only be overcome with decades of work. And that's if we started today at K through PhD in teaching kids that, no, actually, this is the best country that ever existed and the last great hope for mankind on Earth and all the stuff I just said. If we started today, it would take a long time to deal with the millions and millions of young people who are our next, you know, layers of leadership, who think this is a bad country because that's what they've been told their whole life. So between the debt and the fact that we're educating everybody who's young that this is a bad country, we're in trouble. We're in big trouble. And I don't know if I see any help on the horizon for those two issues at all. Making a little headway in the schools, but not enough. Again, unless you're in certain parts of the country or certain private schools, you're not hearing any of that American exceptionalism stuff in a school. You're hearing about slavery. The only thing my kid learned about capitalism is how we made kids work in factories. Not that it's lifted more people out of poverty than any other process in the history of the world. We'd also be still living in huts without capitalism. So I don't know. I don't want to be negative all the time. I don't want to actually be the most negative show. When I was listening to all that rah-rah America stuff on various podcasts and reading it and watching documentaries over 4th of July, I thought, man, I need to talk to Joe about this. We need to be less negative. This is a great country and all this sort of stuff. But the reality, not dealing with reality is a bad thing. The debt and the educating everybody that this is a bad country will come back to end the last great hope of humanity on Earth quicker than you can imagine. So we got to keep leaning on that. We don't have to make it the only thing we ever talk about, but it is a huge problem. That story Elon told there is 100% true. No country in the history of the world has ever done that or likely would ever do that. You've defeated all your enemies. You've got a weapon to dominate the planet. And you said, no, we're going to rebuild our enemies. We're going to give them food. We're going to help them get back on their feet again and let them do their own thing. Absolutely amazing. But they teach your kids in school that the world will be better off without us, which couldn't be more insane. Okay, that's enough of that. We'll finish strong next.
2: Armstrong and Getty.
3: 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Now, seeing my grandson out on the water, it means everything to me. 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

0: And now, all of the news you would probably miss. It's time for Dana's Quick Five.
1: Went a little long last segment. Apologies, so I'll make it up to you in the future. But here we go. We've got, apparently now, moving back home used to be considered a sign of failure. 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
3: 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The winner of tomorrow's match will play the winner of Spain-Belgium in the semifinals.
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23: We're talking about peacocks.
24: A peacock is specifically the male. The peahen is the female. They are not native to the United States, although they thrive in coastal, warmish areas.
23: So when you see that thing fully displayed, when that peacock wants to have a little good time with a peahen, that thing may go 5 to 7 feet in every direction.
24: That's the whole point of those feathers. Again, the peacocks will use it to try to ward off or intimidate trespassers in their territory, but for the most part, the whole thing is to impress the peahens.
23: And they will shake those feathers, and the shaking isn't just like, hey, look how pretty. Mm-hmm. Science has discovered semi-recently those vibrations are in lockstep with the peafowl's head feathers that they used to think were just for show, but mm-hmm. now they realize they vibrate at the same intensity and that they can actually, you know, sort of feel when those tail feathers are vibrating in their direction through their head feathers.
22: For the entire peacock episode and everything else,

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14: 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Guaranteed human.
16: The U.S. is conducting new strikes against Iran today. In a post, U.S. Central Command says by order of President Trump, forces have started conducting additional strikes against Iran to further degrade their ability to threaten freedom of navigation in the Strait of Hormuz. The U.S. launched strikes last night against Iran after the regime attacked three cargo ships in the strait. A police interview of the roommate and romantic partner of Charlie Kirk's accused killer is expected to be played soon in court. The audio of Lance Twiggs is part of the prosecution's case against Tyler Robinson that's being laid out during a week-long evidentiary hearing in Utah. Robinson reportedly confessed to Twiggs about the murder. The judge is set to decide if there's enough evidence against him to proceed to trial. Graham Plattner is reportedly holed up in his home as the Democratic Party awaits his decision about exiting the race. The embattled Maine Senate candidate faces growing calls to drop out following a sexual assault allegation. He's expected to announce the decision in a recorded video. Plattner has denied the allegation, but in a video, he said that he was taking time to reflect on the best path forward with his candidacy. The son of an illegal immigrant killed by ICE agents in Houston is demanding an investigation.
17: He did not deserve to die. He did not deserve to be reduced to a headline of Mexican man shot and killed by ICE.
16: Rolando Salgado says his dad was in the process of obtaining a work permit and was not a criminal. He was driving to a construction site when he was caught in what the feds are calling a targeted enforcement operation. An ICE spokesperson says Lorenzo Salgado rammed their car, refused to follow orders, and then was shot when he tried to run over an ICE agent. The 78th Emmy Award nominations are out. The final season of HBO Max's Hacks leads the comedy field with 24 nominations. On the drama side, The Pitt landed the most nominations with 25. The Emmy Awards take place September 14th in Los Angeles. I'm Chris Caraggio.
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1: of strikes on Iran by the U.S. have started. In a post, U.S. Central Command says by order of President Trump, forces have started conducting additional strikes against Iran to further degrade their ability to threaten freedom of navigation in the Strait of Hormuz. The U.S. launched strikes last night against Iran after the regime attacked three cargo ships in the strait. The preliminary hearing in the Charlie Kirk murder case is expected to hear audio from the roommate and romantic partner of the accused killer. Here's Chris Carr.
2: The audio of Lance Twiggs is part of the prosecution's case against Tyler Robinson that's being laid out during a week-long evidentiary hearing in Utah. Robinson reportedly confessed to Twiggs about the murder. The judge is set to decide if there's enough evidence against him to proceed to trial.
1: Maine Senate candidate Graham Plattner may drop out of the race as early as today after a sexual assault allegation was made against him. He's expected to announce the decision in a recorded video. I'm Lisa Carton.
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4: Southbound side of the 805, things are slowing down as you're coming away from Mira Mesa Boulevard, and that remains pretty crowded over to 43rd, while the southbound side of the 5 is going to slow down from Genesee on over to Civic Center. Northbound 5 also delays continue coming away from the 56 to just beyond Lomas Santa Fe.
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19: 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France finally in front!
18: 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The winner of tomorrow's match will play the winner of Spain-Belgium in the semifinals.
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22: It is the Jesse Kelly Show on a wonderful Wednesday, a hump day. So let's wrap up this Iran talk and say where we're at and why I think there may be some hope, and also a little axe I have to grind here. But before we get to the axe, or before we get to the hope, this is what Trump actually said. May take out the bridges, may take out the desalination.
23: Look, we're not attacking at the highest level. The highest level of the bridges there, which we can knock down. 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
5: Hey, you know how the world's kind of in a real scary place right now with the horrible stories we hear about every week? I'm Robert Evans. I'm a journalist, and I cover the international fascist movement. And in 2019, July of that year, I decided to do something a little bit different. Instead of covering horror, I wanted to go look for hope. And I found it in a place you might find kind of unlikely, northeastern Syria. The region I visited is known as Rojava, and when the Western media covers it, they mostly just refer to these people as the Kurds. Since 2013, a loose alliance of revolutionaries over there have been fighting to not just drive back ISIS, but to establish something of a utopia, an egalitarian, feminist, eco-conscious community in a place that previously had known mostly war and terror. In the Women's War, I'll take you to this place, and I'll introduce you to the revolutionaries fighting to build it. Brave women who battle for equality with an AK-47, with a spade, and with a pen. Follow me as I travel to a land of war and hope, a place trapped on the edge of utopia and oblivion. I'm Robert Evans. 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
12: The U.S. is conducting new strikes against Iran today. In a post, U.S. Central Command says by order of President Trump, forces have started conducting additional strikes against Iran to further degrade their ability to threaten freedom of navigation in the Strait of Hormuz. The U.S. launched strikes last night against Iran after the regime attacked three cargo ships in the strait. Speaking to reporters at the NATO summit in Turkey earlier today, Trump warned there would be more strikes as Iran keeps going back on their word.
13: They want to make a deal, but they don't know how to make a deal, and then they go around shooting ships at night. I don't like that.
12: President Trump says his number one goal for Iran to not have a nuclear weapon has been achieved. Audio from the roommate and romantic partner of Charlie Kirk's accused killer is expected to be played soon in court. We get more from Chris Caraggio.
14: The audio of Lance Twiggs is part of the prosecution's case against Tyler Robinson that's being laid out during a week-long evidentiary hearing in Utah. Robinson reportedly confessed to Twiggs about the murder. The judge is set to decide if there's enough evidence against him to proceed to trial.
12: Kirk's widow, Erica Kirk, and his parents were once again inside the courtroom. Embattled Maine Senate candidate Graham Plattner is reportedly holed up in his home as the Democratic Party awaits his decision about exiting the race. Plattner has faced growing calls to drop out following a sexual assault allegation. He's expected to announce the decision in a recorded video, which could come at some point today. As Ryan Nobles reports, a former girlfriend, Lindsay Fifield, has made an additional accusation against Plattner.
15: Fifield previously accused Plattner of aggressive physical conduct, especially when he was drinking, which he also denied. Fifield telling CNN that Plattner later apologized to her for his behavior.
12: And until Plattner pulls the plug, however, the Democratic Party is at an impasse, unable to fully refocus on its uphill battle to defeat five-term Republican Senator Susan Collins. I'm Lisa Carton.
16: Big meeting? Date night?
17: Have you heard the news? 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
12: Aspen Acres fire in southern Colorado has grown to nearly 96,000 acres and at last check was just 16% contained. Colorado air quality meteorologist Scott Landis says wildfire smoke is affecting air quality with 20 alerts issued in the northern front range so far this summer. That's well above normal.
22: The whole state of Colorado, we've issued 22 advisories outside the front range just for wildfire smoke. So we're off to a busy start this summer.
12: Hot, dry weather continues to pose a challenge in battling one of the biggest wildfires in state history. But firefighters should catch a break today from seasonal monsoon rain. Thousands are still without power in New Jersey connected to last weekend's intense storms. Scott Pringle reports.
23: Around 7,000 JCP&L customers woke up this morning to no power. And it's been that way for days for those home and business owners. A good portion of those are in Morris and Sussex counties. JCP&L has been dealing with a lot of downed tree limbs and power lines from last weekend's storms. The utility company says most should get their power back by late tonight. But more outages in New Jersey are possible, with forecasters predicting a chance of severe storms Thursday and Friday.
12: Colorado State University experts are set to update their hurricane forecast today. But one thing's for certain, right now they're in the clear. That's because a plume of Saharan dust is bringing South Florida hot and hazy conditions through at least tomorrow.
24: July tends to be a relatively inactive month when it comes to tropical storms and hurricanes, as the Saharan dust tends to dry out parts of the atmosphere.
12: National Weather Service Miami meteorologist Robert Molloy said the already present El Nino should become strong by the end of the year. Colorado State has cut its original projections of 13 named storms this season to 11 last month. And the death toll in last month's back-to-back earthquakes in Venezuela has risen to more 3,600. There's still up to 50,000 still missing under the rubble. I'm Lisa Carton.
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8: 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The new Harlan Coben mystery, I Will Find You, on Netflix tumbles out of the top 3 to 5. 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

0: and all that stuff, you know, Okinawa. And yeah, you could bounce around and see some of the sights, and it was really, really cool. Highly recommend doing it. But then there were other places, you know, this specific hill or that specific hill where I've read these stories. I've been reading these books my whole life about things that took place there. And you drive up and there's a church. There's a big parking lot there. And you're thinking, wait, what? They just paved over everything? When we were in Rome a few years back and we went to this historic part of town, it was essentially this big cutout where they had dug down, and you find out that all that ancient Rome, it's 30 feet under the ground. I brought this up because I wanted to freak you out the way I'm freaked out. Do you ever think about the history you have walked on or driven over in your life? And you'll never know. And there's endless amounts of it. You know how much cool stuff you have walked on or driven over in your life? Like I told you, I was freaked out about it. I just wanted to pass that along to you. Anyway, hang on.
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4: 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Guaranteed human.
6: President Trump warns today's strikes on Iran could get much worse. The president goes on to say in a Truth Social post the strikes were retribution for yesterday's bombing of ships by Iran. Richard Engel reports the U.S. launched new attacks on Iranian targets after Iran went after three commercial ships in the Strait of Hormuz.
7: Iran fired back. Air raid sirens wailing in Kuwait this morning as Iran's Revolutionary Guard says Iran launched 85 attacks on U.S. military bases in Kuwait and Bahrain.
6: U.S. Central Command says by order of President Trump, forces conducted additional strikes against Iran to further degrade their ability to threaten freedom of navigation in the Strait of Hormuz. Graham Blattner is reportedly holed up in his home as the Democratic Party awaits his decision about exiting the race. The embattled Maine Senate candidate faces growing calls to drop out following a sexual assault allegation. As Ryan Nobles reports, a number of fellow Democrats have been backing away from Blattner.
8: Two of his top Democratic supporters, Elizabeth Warren and Bernie Sanders, releasing statements saying it is time for him to step aside. Sentiment echoed by many Maine Democrats.
6: Blattner's expected to announce his decision in a recorded video. The judge is deciding whether video from the roommate and romantic partner of Charlie Kirk's accused killer will be played in court. The police interview with Lance Twiggs is part of the prosecution's case against Tyler Robinson that's being laid out during a week-long evidentiary hearing in Utah. Robinson reportedly confessed to Twiggs about the murder. The defense objected to playing the interview, and the judge is deciding behind closed doors. A federal judge has ordered President Trump to pay E. Jean Carroll more than $5 million after a verdict found him civilly liable for sexual abuse and defamation. Trump's lawyers had asked for the payment to be delayed while the Supreme Court considered an appeal request, which was rejected. Carroll will receive the full judgment amount plus interest. I'm Lisa Carton.
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